We're in Beijing at the National Center for the Performing Arts, an extraordinary venue of silver and glass that rises up from the heart of the city. I'm Jan Weller, and our concert for you today with the NCPA Orchestra, led by their artistic director Liu Jia, brings together two very different musical worlds. Later, we'll travel to the vast musical landscape of Anton Bruckner with his fourth symphony, The Romantic. But we begin with the world premiere of an intimate composition for orchestra and bass baritone commissioned by the NCPA, Yao Chen's Sentiments Autumn. Rather than simply describing autumn, the music captures the feeling of the season, inviting us to slow down and listen to the subtle beauty of the changing colors of fall. For the text, Chen looked to four Chinese poets from the late 10th to 14th centuries, each reflecting on the passage of time and the nostalgia of being away from home. Coming to the stage now is Chinese bass baritone Shen Yang, who rose to an international career after winning the BBC Cardiff Singer of the World competition. Here he is with the NCPA Orchestra, led by Liu Jia, in Yao Chen's Sentiments Autumn, from the National Center for the Performing Arts in Beijing.

0: Bass baritone Chen Yang performing Sentiments Autumn by Yao Chen. Yu Jia led the NCPA Orchestra, opening this concert from Beijing's National Center for the Performing Arts. We continue our visit to China's NCPA next week as Xiao Cha Liu leads the orchestra in Gustav Mahler's Symphony No. 3 with mezzo-soprano Zhu Huilin, and we'll hear Qigong Chen's orchestral suite, Wu Xing, The Five Elements. Coming up shortly from this concert with Liu Jia and the NCPA Orchestra, Anton Bruckner's Symphony No. 4, The Romantic.
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2: 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And on September 22nd, celebrate the music of John Coltrane on his 100th birthday anniversary with Joshua Aldrich and the Fellowship. 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
0: Conductor Liu Jia has been a powerhouse in classical music since accepting his first major post in 1991 at the age of 26, when he became music director of the Teatro Lirico Giuseppe Verdi in Trieste, Italy. Today, he leads the resident orchestra of China's National Center for the Performing Arts as both chief conductor and music director. Over the years, he's helped shape this young ensemble into one of China's most exciting orchestras, combining his international experience with a deep connection to the country's vibrant classical music scene. And next, he leads the orchestra in Anton Bruckner's Symphony No. 4, the Romantic Symphony. It begins with a scene that could come straight from a fairy tale. A quiet morning in the Austrian countryside with a lone horn calling through the mist. Bruckner called it his Romantic Symphony, and throughout the music, we hear forests, hunting calls, village dances, and great waves of orchestral sound. Bruckner turns the landscape into something enormous, part dream, part spiritual journey that unfolds a world of its own. Here are music director Liu Jia and the NCPA Orchestra in Anton Bruckner's Symphony No. 4, The Romantic.

The Romantic Symphony of Anton Bruckner, his fourth symphony. Nujha conducted the NCPA Orchestra from their home, the National Center for the Performing Arts in Beijing, closing out this concert from China. There's still more time for music with this great orchestra. Here they are in Wagner's Overture to the Flying Dutchman. They're led by their music director, Nujha.

Closing our time with the NCPA Orchestra, that was the overture to Wagner's opera, The Flying Dutchman. The orchestra was led by their music director, Liu Jia. This program was produced by Daniel Goldberg. Special thanks to Rebecca Neistat, the WFMT Radio Network team, and the media team at the NCPA. The executive producers are Roger White and Jennifer Ho Kwong. Next week, our series of concerts from Beijing's National Center for the Performing Arts continues as Liu Xiaocha leads the orchestra in Gustav Mahler's Symphony No. 3 with mezzo-soprano Zhu Huiling. And we'll hear Qigong Chen's orchestral suite, The Five Elements. I'm Jan Weller. Thanks for listening.

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3: Welcome to Early Music Now. Today we're joining J.S. Bach at the court of Prince Leopold of Anhalt-Köthen, where Bach spent a short but productive 6 years. These tracks come from a 2026 recording featuring Les Arts Florissantes, directed by Paul Agnew, Volume 3 in a series called J.S. Bach, A Life in Music. I'm Sarah Schneider, delighted you could join me today. Bach left his previous post in Weimar under a cloud, and that's putting it mildly. He'd been thrown in jail for, quote, obstinate behavior and forcing the question of his dismissal, end quote. But upon his release from jail, things began looking up for the young composer. He was recruited by the Prince of Anhalt-Köthen to lead an excellent orchestra, probably one of the best in all of Germany at the time. Bach would later write, quote, "There I had a gracious prince as my master, who knew music as well as he loved it, and I hoped to remain in his service until the end of my life," end quote. The intricate chorale preludes and cantatas that Bach would write later in his career weren't part of the plan in Köthen. Prince Leopold's Calvinist faith meant that a simpler style of church music was called for, so Bach focused on secular instrumental music, like his orchestral suites and suites for solo cello. Let's hear the Orchestral Suite No. 2 in B minor from J.S. Bach, A Life in Music, Volume 3. Here's Les Arts Florissantes.

J.S. Bach's Orchestral Suite No. 2 in B minor from a 2026 recording by Les Arts Florissants, directed by Paul Agnew, focusing on Bach's years in Cöthen at the court of Prince Leopold. The flute soloist was Gabrielle Rubio. I'm Sarah Schneider, and you're listening to Early Music Now. Thanks for your company. During Bach's years in Cöthen, his cantatas, masses, and passions were still a number of years in the future, but he did write some vocal music, like a cantata to celebrate Prince Leopold's 28th birthday. Durchlauchster Leopold, or Most Serene Royal Highness Leopold. Bach was never one to let good music go to waste, so a few years later he recycled most of this music for his sacred cantata BWV 173b, Erhöhtes Fleisch und Blut, for St. Thomas's Leipzig. We'll hear the original version now with members of Les Arts Florissants and soloists Miriam Allen and Edward Grint. Paul Agnew conducts.

cantata that Johann Sebastian Bach composed for the 28th birthday of Leopold, Prince of Anhalt-Köthen. That was Durchlauchter Leopold, and we heard members of Les Arts Florissants with soloists Miriam Allen and Edward Grint here on Early Music Now. It's still a matter of debate among musicologists and music historians exactly when Bach wrote some of his most enduringly popular masterpieces, like his suites for unaccompanied cello. We still don't have a definitive answer, but it may very well have been during his years in Köthen. Bach loved a good arrangement, and he later arranged his cello suite number 5 for lute, and we're about to hear some selections now featuring lutenist Thomas Dunford.

That was lutenist Thomas Dunford performing selections from Bach's own arrangement of the Cello Suite No. 5 in G minor here on Early Music Now. Early Music Now is distributed by the WFMT Radio Network Chicago and is produced in the studios of KMFA in Austin, Texas. I'm Sarah Schneider. Thank you so much for your company. And until next time.

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2: Welcome to Night Music here on KMFA. I'm Jess Griggs. We have a great program in store, including works by Bach, Margaret Bonds, and if you're still with me, at the end of the 11 p.m. hour, we have a composition from the UT horn professor, Patrick Hughes, inspired by Hildegard, so I hope you stick around for that. But first, let's turn to the lovely pianist, Basil Tsai, in a piano concerto from Mozart.

Pianist Fazil Say and the Zurich Chamber Orchestra, led by Howard Griffiths, in a piano concerto from Mozart. That was his concerto number 23 in A major, listing K488. And that was right here on KMFA. Coming up next on Night Music, a lute partita by Bach. This will be his partita in C minor.

0: Pianist Laura Downes in an arrangement of the Credo No. 2 from Margaret Bonds's I Believe.
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2: 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This week, legendary pianist Marta Argerich joins Lahavshani and the Munich Philharmonic for Beethoven's Second Piano Concerto. We also hear Louise Farenc's dramatic Overture No. 2 and the Final Symphony by Brahms. I'm Steve Seal. That's coming up on APM's Symphony Cast.
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The Nocturne from Felix Mendelssohn's A Midsummer Night's Dream, performed by the Cleveland Orchestra with George Zell conducting. Welcome back to the program here on KMFA. I'm Jess Griggs, and this is Night Music. Coming up later in this hour, we'll listen to works by Gaetano Donizetti, and we have a work inspired by Hildegard von Bingen, from the UT horn professor, Patrick Hughes, so I hope you stick around for that. But first, let's turn to a symphony from Alan Hovhaness.

Music from American composer Alan Hovhaness. That was his Loon Lake, or Symphony No. 63, performed by the Royal Scottish National Orchestra with Stuart Robinson conducting. I'm Jess Griggs, and you're listening to KMFA's Night Music.

Music by Gaetano Donizetti, an Italian composer of the early Romantic period, probably best remembered for his 70 operas. The man was cooking. However, this evening we heard his string quartet, number 15, performed by members of the Revolutionary Drawing Room. I'm Jess Griggs, and you're tuned in to KMFA's Night Music. And to round out our program, we have a work from Patrick Hughes that was inspired by Hildegard. Hope you enjoy.

Our friends at the UT Austin Trombone Choir, led by the professor, the trombone professor Nate Brickens, in From Hildegard, a piece composed by the horn professor over at UT. That is Patrick Hughes. And you can go catch Patrick actually on a faculty concert on Monday, September 28th at 7:30. It looks like it's in Bates Recital Hall. He's a phenomenal musician. Highly recommend checking him out. Well, thank you so much for joining me, Jess Griggs, here for KMFA's Night Music. It's been a pleasure sharing this time here with you. Hope you have a great day ahead of you. Hope you stay safe. And I'll see you again tomorrow.

This is Peter Van de Graaff with a couple of lullabies for you to enjoy by a couple of women composers. One is from Venezuela. Her name is Teresa Carreño, a great pianist. But first we have this by a British composer named Anna Klein. The Miro Quartet performed the Mother's Lullaby.

Your wonderful depiction of drifting off to sleep there. That is The Mother's Lullaby by the English composer Anna Klein. Spent a lot of time in the United States, though. That performance by the Miro Quartet of a piece titled Mother's Lullaby. First of a couple of depictions of children falling asleep. This is by Teresa Carreño, a Venezuelan pianist composer, who was known as one of the great pianists of her day, very well traveled as well. This is called, well, she gave it a French title, although she spent a lot of time in the United States and is Spanish speaking, Le Sommeil de l'Enfant, the Sleep of the Baby, of the Child. Laura Downs is the pianist.

In her day, she was known as the Valkyrie of the piano, a giant of a pianist. Very colorful life, married many times. Her name is Teresa Carreño, born in Venezuela, and that is Le Sommeil de l'Enfant, the Sleep of the Child. That was Laura Downs at the piano. One more woman composer, one more lullaby. It's The Berceuse by Germaine Taillefer.

Cradle Song by Germaine Taillefer. We are in France now, and I'm going to play for you a work by a composer who was certainly one of the longest-lived composers of all time. He was born in 1881. He died in 1984, 103 years old. He's from northern France, Brittany, Breton. His name is Paul Leflanc. Last name is spelled L, is two words, L-E and then F-L-E-M. And in way back in 1906, although he died in 1984, he wrote his Symphony No. 1, which is the work we hear now, with the Britannia Orchestra, led by Claude Schnitzler.

That was the Britannia Orchestra, conducted by Claude Schnitzler, and we heard music by Britannia composer Paul Leflam. That was his Symphony No. 1, the last name spelled L-E-F-L-E-M. He was a contemporary of Debussy, although he died at the age of 103 in 1984. Let's hear a bit of Debussy, his Song of Youth, Pierrot.

0: Pierrot, one of the Commedia dell'arte characters, is the title of that song. It comes from The Four Songs of Youth by Claude Debussy. Maddy Mesplé sang that, and Dalton Baldwin was the pianist.
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0: Well, how does a Mozart piano concerto sound to you right now? We're going to listen, not right now, but in just a few minutes, to a lesser-known concerto by Mozart, the Piano Concerto No. 14, and that will be with the Hungarian pianist András Schiff. And so before we hear that, I thought we could hear András Schiff all on his own. And another composer that he made something of a specialty of, Schubert, is the composer right now. This is one of the, well, how do you call this piece? He called it a collection of three piano pieces. He also called them impromptus. It's late music of Schubert, and this is the third of those three. Again, András Schiff is the pianist.

Andras Schiff, the pianist, and Schubert, the composer. That was the third of the three piano pieces, or impromptus, Deutsch 946. This now is one of the lesser known of the Mozart piano concertos. It is the number 14 in E-flat, and a performance by Andras Schiff with Sándor Weg conducting the accompanying orchestra, which is Salzburg Mozarteum Camerata Academica.

Andras Schiff at the piano with a group with a long name. It's the Salzburg Mozarteum Camerata Academica, Sándor Vegh, the conductor. And that was the piano concerto number 14 of the 27 by Mozart. Here is a contradance. It's by Diego de Rivera.

Fun little piece there by Diego de Rivera. Contradance, Shandor Rigo played the saxophone. Court Dances for Saxophone and Piano Now by the American composer Amanda Harburg. And Julian Velasco is the saxophone player here with Winston Choi at the piano.

When we think of a title like Court Dances, we think of something maybe from the Elizabethan England or something along those lines. But that is music by the American composer Amanda Harberg. And her Court Dances for saxophone and piano were played by Julian Velasco, saxophone, and Winston Choi, piano. This does have reference to early England, reminiscent of early England, although this is by a 20th, 21st century American composer as well. His name is Ron Nelson. It's something of a specialty of writing for band, and no exception here. His Courtly Airs and Dances, performed by the Dallas Wind Symphony. Jerry Junkin is the conductor here.

music in a sense harkening back in time to Elizabethan England days. Ron Nelson wrote that, though, The Courtly Airs and Dances, and that was the Dallas Wind Symphony, conducted by Jerry Junkin. And this dance does take us back to Elizabethan England. It's by Matthew Locke, one of his pieces called Music for His Majesty's Sackbuts and Cornets. And this is a dance called an Allemande with Philip Jones Brass.

0: modern instruments used, of course, although that originally for sackbuts and cornets. It's an Allemande by Matthew Locke with the Philip Jones Brass.
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0: In just a few minutes, I'm going to play for you some music by Sibelius, which was praised as some of the greatest music depicting the sea ever composed at its premiere in 1906. And actually, a couple of pieces inspired by mythical creatures in water. And then we'll turn to Beethoven and his third cello sonata with Yo-Yo Ma and Emmanuel Axe. First, a bit of violin music by Sibelius. It's a serenade with James Ennis, Bergen Philharmonic, conductor Edward Gardner.

violinist James Ennis with the Bergen Philharmonic, conducted by Edward Gardner, and that Serenade in D by violinist-composer Jean Sibelius. Here is one of the many symphonic poems by Jean Sibelius. It is inspired by Greek mythology, telling of nymphs inhabiting the waters of the Mediterranean Sea. It's called The Oceanides. And interestingly, it had its premiere in Connecticut in 1906. Here's the City of Birmingham Symphony, conducted by Sir Simon Rattle.

Sir Simon Rattle and the City of Birmingham Symphony with a symphonic poem by Jean Sibelius, The Oceanides, about nymphs in the Mediterranean Sea. This is from a work, an opera, which also has to do with mythical characters coming up from the waters, in this case longing to become human. The opera's called Undine. It's by the early Romantic German composer Albert Lortzing, one of his only non-comic operas. And here is the overture to that opera with Robert Hager and the Berlin Radio Symphony.

Robert Hager and the Berlin Radio Symphony with the overture to the opera Undine by Albert Lortzing. We have music by a contemporary of Lortzing named Beethoven in just a couple minutes. First, just a bit more from that opera. Lortzing considered it his favorite, although it was quite a failure. One of his only serious operas, Undine, about the water sprite. Here's a little chorus from it.

There we have a brief chorus from the opera Undine by Albert Lortzing with the RIAS Chamber Choir and Robert Hager conducting. Now it's on to one of the five cello sonatas by Beethoven. Here is the third of them, and the recording we have is with Yo-Yo Ma and Emmanuel Axe.

Cellists are forever grateful to Beethoven for having lavished his considerable talents and genius on their instrument in writing his 5 cello sonatas. We heard there the 3rd of the 5 in A major, opus 69. Performance was by Emmanuel Ax, piano, and Yo-Yo Ma, cello. Here again is Yo-Yo Ma, and this time playing on a different instrument, a Baroque instrument. This is from Vivaldi's Four Seasons.

0: arranged from the slow movement of the Winter Concerto from Vivaldi's Four Seasons, Yo-Yo Ma, with the Amsterdam Baroque Orchestra, conducted by Ton Koopman, who made the arrangement.
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0: I'm Peter Van de Graaff. The other day I decided for some reason to pull out the symphonies of Kurt Atterberg. Looks like Kurt Atterberg, a Swedish composer of the 20th century, and I just randomly chose a symphony and put it on, and I guess I had never really listened to it before. The second movement jumped out at me as one of just absolute exquisite beauty, and I thought I must share this with you, and so I'm going to in just a few minutes. The Symphony No. 3 by Kurt Atterberg. But variety is the spice of life, so let's hear some music from the French Baroque, French classical period. Let's begin with the opera, the comic opera by Jean-Philippe Rameau called Platée, and first a minuet.

From a complete recording of the opera Platé by Jean-Philippe Rameau, we heard a minuet, and that was performed by Mark Minkowski and the Musicians of the Louvre. One of the really great operas, I think, by Rameau. This is Christophe Rousset with Les Talents Lyriques and the overture to Rameau's Platé.

Jean-Philippe Rameau's overture to his opera Platé with Les Talents Lyriques and Christophe Rousset. Here's another overture to an earlier opera from France, not from the same period as Rameau, but a bit later on. It's by a composer who was actually born in Guadeloupe, and he was African, French. His name is Chevalier de Saint-Georges, and here's the overture to his opera, The Anonymous Lover, L'Amant Anonyme. Craig Trumpeter leads Haymarket Opera.

The Overture to the Opera, The Anonymous Lover by Chevalier de Saint-Georges with Haymarket Opera Company, conducted by Craig Trumpeter. One more French early opera overture. This is by André Cardinal des Touches. It's the overture to his opera, Issei, and Stéphane Collardel conducts.

The ensemble Les Surprises, conducted by Stéphane Collardel, and that is the overture to an opera by a little-known French Baroque composer, André Cardinal des Touches, called Issé. Now to a work I'm really eager to share with you, the Symphony No. 3 by Kurt Otterberg, the 20th century, Swedish composer. It's subtitled West Coast Pictures, and pay special attention to the gorgeous second movement. Hanover Radio Philharmonic, Ari Rassilainen, conductor.

Ari Rossilainen conducting the Hanover Philharmonic, and that music of Kurt Otterberg, Swedish composer. Symphony number 3, The West Coast Pictures. After all that symphonic music, here is harpsichordist Carol Cerasi playing a little piece by Elizabethan English composer Thomas Tompkins.

0: Interesting title to that piece, Toy Made at Pool Court. Toy not that children would play with, but that's a title of a genre of music in Elizabethan England. Thomas Tompkins wrote that. Carol Cerasi played it.
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0: I'm Peter Van de Graaff, and here's what I have for you. A couple of items, a couple by Robert Schumann, and then by Sergei Prokofiev. We'll listen to his Piano Concerto No. 2. First, we have something from Robert Schumann's Children's Pieces, and he wrote a lot of music for children. He himself had a lot of children, 8 in all, and loved them, and wrote a lot of music for them. This is from a collection, and it is called The Album for the Young. From it, we hear The Evening Des Abends, played by Carol Rosenberger.

That's one of the many miniatures by Robert Schumann from his collection called The Album for the Young. We heard Des Abends, or Evening. And the pianist was Carol Rosenberger. There's some more Robert Schumann just ahead. Peter Van de Graaff is my name. We have Prokofiev's Second Piano Concerto in just a few minutes. But we're going to spend those few minutes with a work by Robert Schumann called Fantasiestücke, the Fantasy Pieces. And we have a performance here by cellist Yehuda Hanani and pianist Michelle Levin.

That's music that exists in many different versions. This case, of course, for cello and piano. It's called the Fantasiestücke, the Fantasy Pieces by Robert Schumann. And a performance by Yehuda Hanani, cello, and Michelle Levin, piano. This is from another set of Fantasiestücke by Robert Schumann, his Opus 12. There are three in this particular collection. We'll hear the third of them. And this is scored just for solo piano. It is called Warum, or Why, a 1937 recording with pianist Yves Nat.

pianist Yves Na, and the third of the Fantasiestücke Opus 12 by Robert Schumann. This is Alexander Toradze now with the Kirov Orchestra, Valery Gergiev the conductor. We hear 1913 music by Sergei Prokofiev, his piano concerto number 2.

We've heard music by Sergei Prokofiev, which was written between 1912 and 1913. The work was the Piano Concerto number 2 of the 5 he wrote, the number 4 being for Left Hand Alone. And that recording comes from a series of all 5 concertos with Alexander Toradze and the Mariinsky Orchestra, Valery Gergiev, the conductor. Now, a change of pace as we listen to a little dance called an Recercada by Diego Ortiz, performed by members of Hesperius.

0: That's music by Diego Ortiz, early Spanish composer, and a recercada, kind of a dance, a performance by the group called Hesperus.
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0: This is Peter Van de Graaff. The music we'll be hearing in the next little while has to do with trees of various kinds. We have pine trees and almond tree, larch trees, and the linden tree. First of all, this is originally a song by Franz Schubert. Franz Liszt did a lot of transcribing of Schubert's songs. Here's an example of it, Der Lindenbaum, one of Schubert's better-known songs. And the pianist is George Bolette.

We've heard one of the many transcriptions made by Franz Liszt of beloved Schubert songs. That was George Bolette at the piano, and the song was Der Lindenbaum, or the Linden Tree. First of several trees we'll be focusing on. We have a whole forest of trees ahead of us. Pine trees, almond tree, larch tree, fuchsia tree, and then we have Jascha Heifetz playing some Beethoven. Here is a symphonic poem, one of several by the British composer Arnold Bax. It's called The Tale the Pine Trees Knew. This is the Royal Scottish National Orchestra, directed by David Lloyd-Jones.

one of the symphonic poems by Arnold Bax. It's called The Tale the Pine Trees Knew. And the Royal Scottish National Orchestra was directed by David Lloyd Jones. Some more trees we're dealing with here musically as we go next to another British composer, actually, named John Ireland. This is a piano piece called The Almond Tree. It's played by Eric Parkin.

miniature for piano by John Ireland called The Almond Tree. Eric Parkin, the pianist. Another English work about trees. This is called The Larch Trees, and it's a symphonic poem, the composer says, for smallish orchestra from 1943. And it's by Malcolm Arnold. This is the group called London Musici, led by Mark Stevenson.

We've heard a symphonic poem by Malcolm Arnold, a British composer. That music written in 1943, and it's a tone poem called Larch Trees. And a performance by the London Musici, conducted by Mark Stevenson. One more tree from England, in fact, as well, before we go to a Beethoven violin sonata. The very first, in fact, with the Yasha Heifetz violin. This is originally a song by Roger Quilter. Stephen Huff is the transcriber and the pianist, and this is called The Fuchsia Tree.

Stephen Huff, the transcriber, but Roger Quilter, the composer of what was originally a song called The Fuchsia Tree. It's our privilege now to hear a 1947 recording of the very first of Beethoven's 10 sonatas for violin and piano. This has the unusual structure of a fast movement, then theme and variations, and then a fast final movement.

from recordings of all the Beethoven violin and piano sonatas made by Jascha Heifetz with pianist Brooke Smith in, over a number of years. This project was begun in 1947 and indeed begun with what we just heard, the violin sonata number 1 in D by Beethoven.

This is now arranged by Benjamin Britten. He took some music by Rossini, one of the so-called Sins of My Old Age by Rossini, which he wrote while living in Paris after giving up his operatic career. Britten arranged these little pieces into a couple of suites. This particular one is from the Soirée Musicale. And from it, we have the opening march with the Helsingborg Symphony conducted by Okko Kammu.

Welcome to Breakfast Blend on a marvelous Monday morning. I am your host, Emilio Alvarez, with you until 10 o'clock this morning and every weekday here on KMFA. We got a great program ahead. Today we'll celebrate the birthday of Gustav Holst. We'll hear music from Camille Saint-Saëns, Samson and Delilah. We'll hear the William Tell coming up at the beginning of our next hour. And music in this hour from Edvard Grieg and Mozart and Telemann. We'll hear some music from Jean Sibelius to begin our program, The Finnish Composers Andante Festival, played by Nema Järvi and the Gothenburg Symphony Orchestra, and it's on KMFA.

The Gothenburg Symphony Orchestra, led by Nema Järvi, with Jean Sibelius's Andante Festival. We'll get dancing now with music from Eddie Strauss. Eduard Strauss was the brother of Johann Strauss II, as well as Joseph Strauss. We're going to hear the Greeting Waltz on English Airs from Eduard Strauss, played by the London Symphony Orchestra, led by John Georgiadis.

0: Music from Eduard Strauss, the composer and conductor who carried on the Strauss family name even after the passing of his brothers Johann II and Joseph. We heard Eduard Strauss's Greeting Waltz on English Airs, played by the London Symphony Orchestra, led by John Georgiadis.
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0: Still ahead in this hour, we'll hear some music from Edvard Grieg and Mozart II. But now Telemann writing for a handful of violin soloists, the Concerto in A Major for four violins and strings, played by Musica Antiqua Cologne.

Musica Antiqua Cologne performing Telemann's Concerto in A Major for four violins. From a four-violin feature to four album leaves by Edvard Grieg, the Norwegian composer's music played by his countryman, Norwegian pianist Einar Steen Nøkkelberg.

Einar Steen Nøkkelberg at the piano, playing Edvard Grieg's 4 album Leaves. And now a symphony by a 16-year-old Mozart in Salzburg at the time of a new archbishop coming to Salzburg and writing for the occasion, the symphony number 15 in G, music by Mozart, played by the Academy of Ancient Music.

0: Christopher Hogwood leading the Academy of Ancient Music with the Symphony No. 15 in G, Kirkel 124 by Mozart.
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0: And now to wrap up this hour, one of the most beloved dances in all the history of ballet. From a pirate ballet, Ricardo Rodrigo's music to Le Corsaire, we'll hear the pas de deux from Le Corsaire, played by Richard Bonning in the London Symphony Orchestra.

0: Le Corsair Pas de Deux from Ricardo Trigo, played by Richard Bonning and the London Symphony Orchestra.
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Rossini's William Tell Overture, a favorite played by the London classical players, Roger Norrington conducting and serving as the soundtrack to your Monday morning. This is Breakfast Blend. I'm your host, Emilio Alvarez, with you until 10 o'clock today, wishing you a marvelous Monday. And coming up in this hour, music from Samson and Delilah by Camille Saint-Saëns. We'll hear Chopin with some mazurkas, Weber on the way to, and now a sonata from Jean-Baptiste Lullier, played by the Eroica Trio.

Music from the Flemish Baroque composer Jean-Baptiste Loyer, his Sonata in G, played by the Eroica Trio.

More early music, this time from Handel, his Concerto Grosso in D, Opus 3, Number 6, played by the Handel and Haydn Society, led by Christopher Hogwood.

John Georgiadis conducting the Queensland Philharmonic Orchestra with the Silvana Dances by Carl Maria von Weber. Now Garrick Olson, a Chopin champion, will play for us the Chopin Mazurkas, Opus 67.

0: still to this day the only American pianist to win the Chopin International Piano Competition, and that was 56 years ago. Garrick Olson at the piano. They are performing Chopin's Four Mazurkas, Opus 67.
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0: We'll wrap up this hour with opera music from Camille Saint-Saëns, from his biblical grand opera in three acts and four scenes. We'll hear the Samson and Delilah Grand Fantasy, played by the London Philharmonic, led by Jeffrey Simon.

0: The London Philharmonic, led by Jeffrey Simon, performing Sanson's Samson and Delilah Grand Fantasy. And that brings us about to the halfway point of our show this morning. This is Breakfast Blend. Next, we'll hear an overture by Samuel Arnold after this.
1: 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On key and off beat.

Kevin Mallon leading Toronto Camerata with the overture in F major, opus 8, number 3, by Samuel Arnold. Spanish guitar music next. We'll hear the Sonatina from Federico Moreno Toropa, played by guitarist David Russell.

0: David Russell's being hosted by Austin Classical Guitar. Early next year, in April of 2027, he'll be playing at the Rosette, the home of Austin Classical Guitar. We heard David Russell there performing the Sonatina by Federico Moreno Toroba.
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0: Simona Dinnerstein, joining a Far Cry orchestra with the keyboard concerto number 7 in G minor by J.S. Bach.
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0: music to put a smile on our face this morning. Fritz Kreisler's Liebesfreud, Love's Joy. Cho Lang Lin playing the violin with Sandra Rivers at the piano.
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2: 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Jorge Caballero, live at the Rosette, October 3rd and 4th. 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

written for the occasion of St. Cecilia's Day, which comes around in late November. An ode to St. Cecilia's Day. Hail, bright Cecilia, the patron saint of music and musicians. Music by Henry Purcell, played by the Gabrielli Consort of Venice. You're listening to Breakfast Blend, and I'm your host, Emilio Alvarez, for just a few more selections before Diane takes over at 10 o'clock. Music by Debussy on the way. Gustav Holst on his birthday. And now we'll hear a flute quintet in E major by Friedrich Kuhlau, played by the Juilliard String Quartet with flutist Jean-Pierre Rampal.

0: Flutist Jean-Pierre Rampal joining the Juilliard String Quartet with the Flute Quintet, number 2 in E by Friedrich Kuhlau.
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Selections from Brahms' Hungarian Dances, played by the London Symphony Orchestra, led by Michael Tilson Thomas. Today we'll celebrate the birthday of Gustav Holst, born on this day 152 years ago, September 21st, 1874. You can check my math. A Gloucestershire native, composer, longtime teacher at the St. Paul's All-Girls School. For 3 decades he taught there. We're going to hear from one of his most beloved works, The Planets, by Gustav Holst. Mercury, the Winged Messenger, played by the Berlin Philharmonic

Mercury, the winged messenger from Holst's The Planets, played by the Berlin Philharmonic on Holst's birthday today, born on this day in 1874. We'll hear now one more piece to take us up to 10 o'clock. That's when Diane Donovan will take over with Midday Oasis. I'll join you again tomorrow morning at 6 a.m. I've been your host, Emilio Alvarez, and this has been Breakfast Blend. We'll wrap up our program today with Claudio Arau at the piano.

A lovely recording of the Valse Romantique by Claude Debussy. Claudio Arrau was the pianist. So ends Breakfast Blend for the day, and it's now my pleasure to welcome you to Midday Oasis. I'm Diane Donovan, and in our time together, well, we'll have the Symphony No. 2 by Beethoven. And I'll also have a piece by Gustav Holst on this, the anniversary of the composer's birth, and much

0: much more on the way, so I certainly hope that you can stay with me. Taking a quick look at the weather, well, all week long, we'll be courting the double digits. Today's high is supposed to be 99. Now, when I looked yesterday, the whole week was at 100 or 101, so maybe that cooling trend just came in the last few hours. Cooling, if you could call it that. And in any case, at this hour, it's partly cloudy and 84 degrees.
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Vivaldi always seems to be quite lively, but that one had an extra burst of energy for our Monday morning. His concerto for violin, two recorders and two oboes in G minor, and we heard the English concert led by Trevor Pinnock along with soloists. You're tuned in to Midday Oasis. I'm Diane Donovan. I'm so delighted to have your company today. Thanks for tuning in.

Ben Glassberg led the Orchestra of Lyon, National Orchestra of Lyon, and that was Camille Pepin's La Source de Grâce. And, well, it's about a tree, a sacred tree in Norse cosmology. And a lovely writer is Camille Pepin. Hope you enjoyed that piece.

0: Althea Waits was the pianist, and we heard Troubled Water by Margaret Bonds. I want to thank you so very much for tuning in to KMFA on this Monday morning. Hope your day's off to a great start.
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0: We just heard a divertimento by Haydn, that in the key of G major, and it featured two flutists, Laurel Zucker and Renee Ziepert, and Samuel McGill was the cellist.
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0: We'll have one of the suites by Jules Massenet, his Scènes de Fairy or Fairyland Scenes.

0: Lively work by Jules Massenet, his suite number 6 with the descriptive title Scènes de Fairies or Fairyland Scenes. And you heard it on KMFA. It was the New Zealand Symphony Orchestra led by Jean-Yves Zossens.
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0: I hope that you do check out the program, and I want to let you know that it's coming up in our next hour. I'll have music by Jacques Ibert. We'll travel with him to the ports of call, and we'll have Beethoven Symphony No. 2, as well as some variations by Rossini, and I hope you'll stay tuned for all of that, and I think we will start off with the variations for clarinet, string, quartet and orchestra by Rossini. It's all on the way on KMFA.
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0: And I changed my mind. We're going to start off with Beethoven, his Symphony No. 2 in D major, Opus 36.

0: That was Beethoven's Symphony No. 2 in D major, Opus 36. And Mikhail Pletnev led the Russian National Orchestra. By the way, interesting to know that that piece is so bright, but he wrote it, Beethoven did, between 1801 and 1802, when he was beginning to realize that his deafness would be incurable, and yet such a delightful and almost happy work, if you will. But that's the power of music and the power of the people behind the music.
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2: When it comes to choral music from Russia, there is something absolutely unmistakable about the texture and the beauty. Russian choral music is the subject of Choral Classics. Next time, I'm Jeffrey Blair, and I hope you'll join me tomorrow night at 9 on 89.5 KMFA.

We heard the variations for clarinet, string quartet, and orchestra by Rossini. Dmitri Ashkenazy was a clarinetist performing there with the theater orchestra, Community Theater Orchestra of Bologna, and Riccardo Chailly conducted. I want to thank you for tuning in to Midday Oasis. I'm Diane Donovan, and next we're going to listen to, well, I like to think of it as postcards, but it's Escale, or Ports of Call, by Jacques Ibert, who served during the First World War, even was given the Legion of Honor. And he did continue to travel a bit after that, and he made his three ports of call. Originally, there was no name to each of these, but now we know them as Rome, Palermo, Tunis, Nefta, and Valencia. Here's the Escale by Jacques Ibert.

0: Wow, we ended our journey with Valencia, and that was from Jacques Ibert's Escale, or Ports of Call. And the Buffalo Philharmonic was led by Joanne Folletta. I'm really delighted that you have tuned in today. We're just a half minute or so away from 12 noon on the nose, and in that time, I'll celebrate the birthday of Gustav Holst. We all will. And we're going to start things off with the Sinfonia from Aida by Verdi.
1: 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On key and off beat.

Riccardo Chailly led the Milan Symphony Orchestra in a performance of the Sinfonia from Aida by Giuseppe Verdi. A fine performance it was. Next, we'll go to the movies as we listen to music from The Lion in Winter. It's The Suite by John Barry.

Music by John Barry, The Lion in Winter Suite, and we heard the City of Prague Philharmonic, led by Nick Rain and the Crouch End Festival Chorus. And coming up next, we'll go back to the French Baroque, and it's a work by Jean-Joseph Cassagnier de Mandenville, and he wrote a work that could be performed as a sonata or a symphony. Actually, he wrote at least six of these. Today, we'll listen to number 5.

0: Mark Minkowski led the musicians of the Louvre, and we heard the Sonata en Symphonie No. 5 by Jean-Joseph Cassagnier de Mandenville. You're listening to Midday Oasis. I'm Diane Donovan. Welcome, one and all.
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That was music by Aphex Twin, and it was Avril 14th. The Kaiser Quartet performed along with Jacques Aumann playing piano. You are tuned in to Midday Oasis. I'm Diane Donovan, and I certainly hope you're enjoying the music. Coming up next, we have music by Gustav Holst, who was born on this day in 1874. And became very famous, especially for his work, The Planets. And he did write works in many other genres, which sometimes he believed deserved more attention. Today we will listen to his Somerset Rhapsody.

We just heard the Somerset Rhapsody by Gustav Holst. Norman Delmar led the Bournemouth Sinfonietta. And it's about, 18 minutes to one right now. And I have a piece by Florence Price. It's the Violin Concerto No. 2. And performing this, it's Ergene Kong playing violin with the Janacek Philharmonic led by Ryan Cockerham.

The Violin Concerto No. 2 by Florence Price, which was lost for some 57 years. She wrote it just a year before she passed, and it was found in a place she lived south of Chicago, like a summer home. But we have it now, and there are a couple of recordings, and that which you just heard featured Ergene Kong playing violin with the Janacek Philharmonic led by Ryan Cockerham. Well, here's Let's Dance, not the David Bowie.

0: Let's Dance! Exclamation point by Johann Strauss Jr. Late work is Opus 436. The Estonian National Symphony Orchestra was led by Neeme Jurvi. In the next hour, I'll have a clarinet concerto, and we're going to start things off with a concert overture by Mendelssohn about a water sprite, Fair Melusina Overture.
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2: 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Magic, mischief, and mistaken love take center stage in A Midsummer Night's Dream, September 25th through the 27th at the Long Center. 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

Claudio Abbado led the London Symphony Orchestra in a performance of the Fair Melusina Overture by Mendelssohn. Our next piece is by clarinetist Johann Georg Backofen, who lived from the classical era into the romantic era, and it's the Clarinet Concerto Opus 3 in B-flat, which we're about to hear.

0: We heard the Clarinet Concerto, Opus 3 in B-flat major by Georg Heinrich Bachofen. Dieter Klocker was with the SWR Rundfunk Orchestra, led by Johannes Moses.
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0: We'll listen next to music by Jean Sibelius, and it's the Wood Nymph. And Osmo Vanska leads the Lahti Symphony Orchestra.

bringing us to the top of the hour, it was The Wood Nymph, Opus 15 by Jean Sibelius. The Lahti Symphony Orchestra was led by Osmo Vanska. Well, that brings us to the final hour of Midday Oasis. And in that time, I'll have a symphony by Franz Kromer. And how about a miniature dance suite courtesy of Cecil Armstrong Gibbs? But first, we will listen to music from the Baroque era.

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0: That was the Capriccio number 3 in F major by the Czech Baroque era composer Jan Dysma Selenka. And we heard the Camerata of Bern led by Alexander van Wienkoop. And coming up in just a moment, we'll have music by another Czech Bohemian born composer of the classical era.
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0: Franz Kromer was a Czech composer of the classical era. He lived from 1759 right up until 1831, so through the time of Mozart and also Beethoven. And apparently, in his own time, he was very, very popular, pretty much on the same scale as Beethoven. Today we will listen to his Symphony No. 3 in D major, Opus 62.

0: We heard the Symphony No. 3 in D major, Opus 62 by Franz Kromer. And it was the Swiss-Italian Orchestra led by Howard Griffiths. And we have one more work coming up in just a moment. I sure hope that you will stay tuned.
1: Hi, I'm Guillermo Delgado. 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
0: Sarah Schneider will be in at 3 o'clock with Rideshare, and she'll be with you right up until 7 p.m. Then you can catch the BBC Proms. I will leave us dancing today with a miniature dance suite by Cecil Armstrong Gibbs. I want to thank you so very much for tuning in to Midday Oasis here on KMFA. I'm Diane Donovan. I'll be back with you at 10 a.m. tomorrow morning. And I would like to say again, thank you for listening, and take care. Maybe look out for someone else. Let's be kind to one another, and let's have a beautiful and musical rest of our day. Bye-bye for now.

0: Music by Cecil Armstrong Gibbs. We heard his miniature dance suite, and the Royal Ballet Sinfonia was conducted by David Lloyd Jones. Thank you for being here today. I'm Sarah Schneider, your host for Rideshare. We'll hear the overture to The Italian Woman in London by Domenico Cimarosa in just a moment. There's a performance by Seattle Baroque on the way also.
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Kevin Mallon directed the Toronto Chamber Orchestra in the Overture to the Italian Woman in London by Domenico Cimarosa. Seattle Baroque, or the Seattle Baroque Orchestra, as it's now known, was founded in 1994 by violinist Ingrid Matthews and harpsichordist Byron Shankman. We are about to hear a performance that they made with a couple of woodwind players, bassoonist Michael McGraw and oboist Washington McLean. This is Vivaldi's Concerto in G Major for oboe and bassoon.

The Concerto in G Major for Oboe and Bassoon by Antonio Vivaldi with members of Seattle Baroque and soloists Michael McGraw and Washington McLean on KMFA. The Belgian playwright Maurice Maeterlinck is known to music fans for being the author of Pelléas and Mélisande, a story that inspired many composers. He's been in the news recently because a new variety of rhododendron from China was recently named after Maeterlinck. Let's hear Jean Sibelius' incidental music for Pelléas and Mélisande with the Tapula Sinfonietta conducted by Thomas Olila.

0: The Pelléas and Mélisande Suite by Jean Sibelius, played by the Tapula Sinfonietta, conducted by Tomas Olila on Rideshare.
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0: Members of the Mendelssohn Piano Trio had a work by Joseph Haydn for us this afternoon. That was the Piano Trio in F Major, Hoboken 1537, here on KMFA.
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That was a work by Jacques Offenbach, who was a composer and also a cellist. In fact, early in his career, he made his living as a cello soloist, even traveling to England to play for Queen Victoria and Prince Albert. And what did they give him in thanks for what was probably a wonderful performance? He got a diamond ring. That was Offenbach's Orpheus in the Underworld Overture with the National Philharmonic Orchestra, conducted by Charles Gerhardt, here on KMFA's Rideshare.

A wonderful stress buster of a work of classical music by Claude Debussy. His piano cycle, Estampes, played by pianist Alexis Weisenberg on KMFA. There wasn't a room big enough to hold Mozart's musical talent. Not only is he one of the best-loved classical composers who ever walked the earth, he was also a celebrated pianist in his time and a violinist. This is his Violin Concerto No. 2 in D major with soloist Artur Grumio and the London Symphony Orchestra.

0: That was violinist Artur Grumio performing with the London Symphony Orchestra, conducted by Sir Colin Davis, in Mozart's Violin Concerto in D Major, Violin Concerto No. 2 in D Major, here on Rideshare.
1: 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Jorge Caballero, live at the Rosette, October 3rd and 4th. 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

The Waltz Opus 8 No. 4 by Agustin Barrios with guitarist Jason Vio on KMFA. I hope you're having a great Monday afternoon, assuming such a thing exists, but I hope the music is making your day better. We'll hear from two members of the Bach family in our next hour, along with Richard Strauss and Sir Edward Elgar.

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2: 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Magic, mischief, and mistaken love take center stage in A Midsummer Night's Dream, September 25th through the 27th at the Lawn Center. Tickets and more information at balletaustin.org.

Music by Ethel Smyth, the overture to her opera, The Boatswain's Mate, for which she also wrote the libretto. Several opera composers were known to take on the writing of the text of that opera as well. So Dame Ethel Smyth was in fairly good company with people like Richard Wagner and Hector Berlioz. We heard the BBC National Orchestra of Wales conducted by Rumon Gamba here on KMFA. Frederick Fennell directs the Tokyo Kosei Wind Orchestra now in music by Richard Strauss. This is his Serenade for Winds.

The Serenade for Winds by Richard Strauss, featuring the Tokyo Kosei Wind Orchestra, conducted by Frederick Fennell on Rideshare. We'll be hearing a string symphony by Carl Philipp Emanuel Bach in just a moment, but first here's a quick look at the weather. The autumnal equinox will arrive in the late evening tomorrow, but it's still hot and sticky here in Central Texas, with actual air temperature highs in the upper 90s, and the heat index today is actually around 102. We will see a slight chance of rain in our overnight hours continuing over into Tuesday, and it looks like those high temperatures will remain in the upper 90s for the rest of the week.

0: Trevor Pinnock directed the English concert in the String Symphony No. 4 in A Major by Carl Philipp Emanuel Bach here on Rideshare. And we'll hear from his famous father in just a moment, one of the French suites by J.S. Bach, coming up in just a moment.
1: 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On Wednesday, October 28th at Distribution Hall, you're invited to enjoy bites from over 20 top Austin restaurants, an open bar, and live music, all in support of AFF's Young Filmmakers Program. 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

That was Vladimir Ashkenazy with a performance of J.S. Bach's French Suite No. 5 in G major on 89.5 KMFA. Our next composer is a big deal in his home country of England. In fact, his face was seen on the money up until 2010. Sir Edward Elgar was featured on a standard £20 note up until 2010. This is his Wand of Youth Suite No. 2 with the Ulster Orchestra conducted by Bryden Thompson.

0: Brighton Thompson conducted the Ulster Orchestra in the Wand of Youth Suite No. 2. Music by Sir Edward Elgar on Rideshare.
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Music by a composer from the Netherlands, Alphonse Diepenbrock. His overture to the Birds and the Residency Orchestra of The Hague was conducted by Hans Funk. Here's a work by Jean-Philippe Rameau, his Concert No. 4 in B-flat major, and Les Talents Lyriques, directed here by Christophe Rousset.

0: A Shropshire Lad, A Rhapsody for Strings by George Butterworth, and the London Mozart Players were directed by Hilary Devon Witten.
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0: According to his sister-in-law, Prince Josef Franz von Lobkowitz was as kind-hearted as a child and the most foolish music enthusiast. He played music from dusk to dawn and spent a fortune on musicians. Innumerable musicians gathered in his house, whom he treated regally. And one of these musicians was Ludwig van Beethoven, who in turn dedicated our next work to the prince. This is the String Quartet No. 6 in B-flat major, played by Austin's own Miro Quartet.

That was the Miro Quartet with Ludwig van Beethoven's String Quartet No. 6 in B-flat major on 89.5. I'm glad you were able to join me for Rideshare today. I'm Sarah Schneider. I'll see you back here tomorrow at 3 p.m.

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